0: either way, Jughead, it's a matter of life or death.
1: Oh, relax, Archie. Relax.
2: Yes, here he is again, the youngster millions of readers of Archie Comics magazine know and love so well. 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

0: The Green Tree Cafe was located at the corner of Olympic Boulevard and Estrada Street. By the time we got there, an ambulance had arrived and the wounded officer had been removed to Georgia Street Receiving Hospital. A felony car from Central Division had arrived at the scene and had started to search for the officer's assailants. We got the story from the bartender, Alvin Jaggers.
1: Well, two guys come in, like I told you, walked right in, told me it was a holdup.
0: How'd the policeman get shot?
1: On the way out, it happened. After I give the guys the money, started to leave, Abner saw him, tried to stop him.
0: You know the officer, do you?
1: Yeah, he comes in once in a while. Him and his wife come in for steak sandwiches.
0: Was his wife with

0: Is that a zither that we hear in the background?
1: No.
0: What is that?
2: With my baby. That's just like a xylophone thing.
0: That's not a xylophone.
2: No, it's like a little zip.
0: Zip. I thought maybe it was a zither.
2: It's like a piece of wood.
3: Yeah.
0: Oh, okay.

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1: May soon be denied to us. European countries have their eyes on that nitrate, and there is the real possibility they may interfere in the conflict unless the United States takes action first.
2: And yet you refuse to send an American warship down there.
1: Yes, and I shall continue to refuse. Would you have us appear more ridiculous than we are?
2: I don't understand that, sir. All I know is that on every hand, people are asking, where is the American Navy?
1: We have no Navy. That's my answer. We have only a few wooden ships. For the past 15 years, we have allowed our Navy to rot away. In our entire fleet, only 32 vessels are available for service. And only 24 are actually in commission.
2: Good Lord, sir.
1: Well, sir, there is the background of my do-nothing policy.
2: I begin to understand.
1: Chile has 3 ironclads, any one of which is more than a match for any vessel we have available today.
2: That's almost beyond belief.
1: While the rest of the world was experimenting with armored cruisers and heavy guns, we've been content to rely on obsolete vessels that were modern in 1865.
2: Did Chile build her ironclads?
1: No, sir. She bought them in Europe, in the same market that was open to us. But we couldn't buy them.
2: Why not?
1: Certain business interests in this country wouldn't have it, insisting, as they put it, on our independence from Europe.
2: Mr. President, what do you propose to do?
1: Mr. Poor, I'm going to hand you, for whatever purpose you may see fit, an official copy of the report of the Naval Advisory Board's investigation into the condition of the American Navy.

0: 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I'm Dan Watkins, local owner of all Four Seasons Garage Entry Doors and Windows. 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
1: A happy bunch of leaders. So that is a big one for me. So foreign relations. I also am very, very interested in education for this country and bringing back civics. However, I can help influence education. My mom was a public school teacher her entire career, and she witnessed the beginning of the crumbling of this education system in America. And I think it's by design, Larry, and we cannot continue to send our kids into the workplace not being able to read at grade level like 50% of our kids in Minnesota cannot, or do math at grade level like 50% of our kids cannot. We cannot cheat our children out of this education. It's got to be fixed.
2: Yep, and Peggy Flanagan has been part of the problem. Peggy Flanagan represents exactly that decline that you just laid out there. So excited for you, Michelle Tafoya. I'm thrilled for you.
1: Thank
2: Congratulations.
1: You.
2: You've already run
1: Thank
2: a great
1: you so
2: race.
1: Much.
2: And now onward and upward, man. It's a sprint to the finish line. But you're a sports chick. You know how to do that, right?
1: I can run.
2: Exactly. Thank you, Michelle.
1: I can run.
2: Color
1: Thank you, Larry, so much.
2: All right.
1: Yeah, we
2: Take
1: can.
2: Care. MichelleTafoya.com. Absolutely. Everyone calm down. Don't cancel me. Life moves fast. It moves as fast.
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4: In 1783, the Revolutionary War was nearly over, but America's future remained uncertain. Officers in the Continental Army were angry. Congress had failed to provide promised pay, and some considered using the Army's power to force the government's hand. George Washington understood their frustration, but he also knew the liberty they had fought to win could be destroyed by the very army that secured it. Washington confronted his officers and urged them to choose honor, patience, and loyalty to the Republic over rebellion. He could have used their anger to increase his own power. Instead, he used his influence to restrain it. Power asks what it can take. Character asks what duty requires. Washington's lesson still stands. Freedom survives when leaders place principle above ambition and remain faithful to God, country, and the people they serve.
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1: You address these infections. And as I say this time and time again, you got the best diet, the best rest, exercise. We have to address the infections. And that's why I'm a big believer in evaluate. That's actually very exciting testing as well. With everything that you're looking at right now, is there anything else that you see that is on the forefront of making a great impact for reversing cognitive decline? I know it's got a lifestyle. Now I want to talk a little bit about regenerative medicine. I want to hear your opinion on regenerative medicine.
2: Such a good point, because the key, and people come to me all the time and say, oh, a doctor told me if I put a crystal on my forehead, I'm going to be thinking better, all this crazy stuff. So, okay, it's start with the basics. Those seven things I mentioned, get those optimized. Now, the great news is the armamentarium that we have to support brain health continues to grow rapidly. So things like photobiomodulation, no question, be very helpful. There's some magnetic stimulation that's been very helpful. One of the things I love is called EWOT, exercise with oxygen therapy. It's a combination. You are literally getting 100% oxygen for 20 minutes while you're getting that blood flow going. You are now reaching areas of your brain that were not well perfused before. So that has been very helpful. A group out of Israel has done some work with HBOT, hyperbaric oxygen. That can be helpful for some people, especially those who have some degree of vascular compromise. So all those things, there are some stem cell trials that look very, very promising. One of the things that looks very interesting is intranasal peptides. There are specific peptides that can be supportive to the brain. Another thing is called PK protocol, which is Dr. Patricia Kane, who is a lipid biochemist PhD. She developed a protocol. So this is twice a week intravenous, which is combining glutathione, which is detoxing you, with some phosphatidylcholine, which is supporting the membranes of your cells. It's got a few other things, but those are the two major components. Very good results with detox, with improving cognition with that particular approach. So I'm a big fan of the PK protocol. Plasmapheresis is being used. That reduces microplastics, reduces various toxins. There are new columns coming out, such as MTX100, which is coming out of London. So the bottom line is the armamentarium is huge. It's growing, but you've got to start by getting that foundation. Trying to build a house with no foundation does not work well. So get the foundation in place and then add.
1: Yeah, I'm really glad you said that, because we've got patients flying into our clinic in Atlanta and they want to do these advanced treatments right away. And sometimes they get upset when our practitioners say, wait a minute. We got to do an assessment. We got to see where you're at. We got to see how you detoxify, and you got to take it step by step. So we agree with you 100% philosophically. And once again, unfortunately, some people just want a quick fix. It doesn't really exist. But I'm going to just pause you for a second, because I want to just focus a little bit on photobiomodulation and EWATs. And we have experience at our clinic, so I can tell you right now, photobiomodulation is fantastic. Let's dive a little bit. First of all, it's a helmet. It's different light therapy. It can go intranasal. Have you looked at some of the studies? What's happening there? Is it stimulating glia cells? What exactly is happening when they're doing that treatment?
2: It's a great point. Yeah. So this is part of the broad area of brain stimulation. So, and again, think about it. Until you support the brain, you don't want to stimulate it too much. It's kind of like saying, if you're going to go out and work out with weights, you better have good nutrition first. If you're malnourished and you're working out with weights, it's not going to help you very much. So we want to get people to have the optimal basics again. Then we want to add on this brain stimulation. Brain stimulation comes in a couple of forms. Brain training, one way to go, you are stimulating the brain. You are getting synaptogenesis. You're increasing your neurotrophins, for example. Just published recently, you're also increasing your neurotransmitters, such as acetylcholine, which is critical for memory. Now, you mentioned photobiomodulation. That's the next piece of this. Very successful. And one of the things it's doing, you are giving energy to the mitochondria that are actually using that energy. So in this case, the energy is coming from the light itself to the mitochondria. You can deliver it as chemical energy, or you can deliver it as light energy. In this case, you're delivering it

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1: As genetically modified. The term GMO stands for genetically modified organism caused by mixing DNA from multiple species. The biblical concept of mixed seed is abhorrent to God and violates the Torah in four very clear ways. Violation number one involves the law of the seed. Every seed contains an embryo, and within the embryo of every living thing is divinely appointed genetic material that broadcasts 24/7 what that seed is to become. A corn seed does not have an identity crisis within itself. It was created, purposed, and destined to be corn. Its identity was set and established, and inside the seed there is an inherent peace and rest because it knows what it is. This is the foundational building block of all creation, and it's found in the book of Genesis. Each created thing was given a name and a purpose. Therefore, to play God and do what we think is best with His creation outside of His created order is a grievous, grievous sin. It is this law that God used to put me back together after losing almost everything at 9/11. I devoted an entire episode to it called The Law of the Seed, and I'll put a link to it in the description notes to this episode. Violation number two involves the law of the kind. This agricultural principle is found in Genesis when Moses wrote the phrase, according to its kind, 17 times in 7 verses. This is significant. God commanded every living thing to multiply according to its kind, which in Hebrew means to portion out as a species. God had an amount and an apportioning of each kind in order to balance the needs of nature that He established. Violation number three involves the law of mixing of seeds. We find this in Deuteronomy 22 and Leviticus 19. Here's what we read about what God thinks about mixing DNA. Quote, "You shall not sow your vineyard with two kinds of seed. And you shall not let your cattle breed with a different kind. You shall not sow your field with two kinds of seed." Unquote. God is a purist. Each kind has its own light, purity, understanding, and purpose. And to honor the kind is to honor God as creator of the universe. Violation number four involves the law of the purity of the kind. God requires that everything be pure with no defilement. Every seed was to be without blemish. And what we have done in creating GMO seeds is to create a blemish in every seed, therefore making these seeds defiled. Here's what happens when a DNA strand from one species is inserted into another to make it genetically modified. On a cellular and biochemical level, scientists literally bombard and force a strand from one organism into the unsuspecting wall of a separate organism that God created. Now, this is a cellular form of rape. I strongly believe that what we are doing to God's creation is the root cause of why we are seeing increased numbers of rape and assault cases every year. God is bringing upon us what we do to His creation every single day. This is how God brings judgment. It's called Midah Keneged Midah, which is Hebrew for the concept known as measure for measure. God is absolutely just.

0: A heat advisory remains in effect today with our heat index up to 104. Mostly clear, muggy overnight tonight, low in the upper 70s. Sunny, hot tomorrow, heat advisory in effect, high 99. It'll feel like 107 when you factor in the humidity. I'm Georgia WeatherNet meteorologist KJ Allen on AM 920, The Answer.
1: On today's edition of The Plumb Line, I'm your host, Jay Rudolph, and Tim Chaffee of Answers in Genesis is my guest, and we are referencing some blog posts that he has at his website, MidwestApologetics.org, MidwestApologetics.org. And we're going to be turning to one for this first segment of part two of our discussion here, I guess third segment officially, between us on Noah, Ham, and the Cursing of Canaan. And you can find this when you go to MidwestApologetics.org and probably just put in Canaan, C-A-N-A-A-N, and that will come up and you'll be able to find that one because it's not part of the series that we're covering here. But the overall umbrella discussion concerns biblical theology. Talked a little bit about systematic theology as well in the opening. And by the way, if you missed the first parts of this, you can find those at places where you go for podcasts after it airs on the radio. The Plumb Line goes up as a podcast. And so go to Spotify, for example, put in The Plumb Line with Jay Rudolph, and you'll be able to find this and all other episodes as well. Well, Tim, so let's talk about the significance then of this account as some of the applications that you talk about anywhere are found in Genesis chapters 1 through 11. And so we've got this whole situation with Noah following the flood, and when essentially the flood is completed and they start to move out of the ark,

0: defense team should be taught in law schools, and I'll tell you why. Because here are a couple truths. Luigi Mangione will almost certainly be convicted on both his state and federal cases, both of them. Obviously, one, he's already been convicted. He's pleaded guilty. And so you might say, oh, well, you know, the defense, they didn't win. Oh, they won. All right. And an example of how they won, one major win was that they successfully got rid of the death penalty in the federal case. And it was a very clever argument. Their argument was essentially that the way they got to the death penalty was a crime of violence plus death. And they argued successfully that categorically stalking could be violent. Stalking is scary. Stalking is bad. But it's not categorically always a violent crime. It's not a crime of violence. Therefore, that aggravating circumstance that gave prosecutors the option for the death penalty was gone. And that was an amazing win for the defense. Now, obviously, they can't make the case go away, but they may have saved Mangione's life.
1: Well, that's probably the best they could hope for. A lot of people will be disappointed he's not getting the death penalty, but we appreciate your expertise. Danny Savalos, maybe the best legal analyst going on television. Catch him on NBC News and sometimes here on the Scott Jennings Show. More news after this. Stay with us.
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5: 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The Answer. 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
6: Wisconsin, where Francesca Hong blew what the pollsters said was a 20-plus point lead a week ago and lost to David Crowley. How did the polls get it that wrong? 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
7: News at this hour from Town Hall, I'm Mary Rose. Critics of the Trump administration are facing a strong pushback.
8: Conservatives are refuting claims that the Trump administration is falling short, pointing to a series of major wins. They say the border has been secured, wall construction has restarted, and mass deportations are underway. Supporters are also highlighting the elimination of DEI programs, rising military recruitment, and cuts to left-wing NGO funding. On the economy, they note lower inflation and stronger retirement accounts, along with a tougher stance against Iran and terrorist groups. Willie Nelson, Washington.
7: A red state AG's warning about financial discrimination against an ammo maker pays off. Correspondent Ron Taylor reports.
9: 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Following warning letters under the state's FIND Act, the companies pledged not to discriminate against lawful firearm businesses, with Bill.com entering a business relationship with the ammo maker. Ron Taylor reporting.
7: A suspect is in custody following a shooting that wounded five people at Virginia State University early Saturday. The 19-year-old suspect was arrested about 12 hours later after he was found hiding in a closet in a campus residence hall. Police say the suspect is not a student at the university. The five victims were taken to nearby hospitals where one was listed in critical condition. Tropical storm Lala is battering Hawaii with strong winds and torrential rain after weakening slightly from a Category 1 hurricane. The storm is about 75 miles south of Honolulu with top winds of around 70 miles per hour. And at least one person is dead after the massive flash flooding swept away homes.
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19: A heat advisory remains in effect today with our heat index up to 104. Mostly clear, muggy overnight tonight, low in the upper 70s. Sunny, hot tomorrow, heat advisory in effect, high 99. It'll feel like 107 when you factor in the humidity. I'm Georgia WeatherNet meteorologist KJ Allen on AM 920, The Answer.
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23: I mean, when you become a born-again believer in Christ, the Jewish Messiah, you're not joining a religion. You're not joining a church. This is why you can't force someone to become born again. No, they come voluntarily with a broken and contrite spirit, repentant heart, willing to turn to the living God of the Bible, recognizing that Jesus Christ is God manifest in the flesh and was born of a virgin. He was a virgin birth, had to be, otherwise his bloodline, his blood in his body would have been human blood, in which case he would have tainted blood, in which case he would have sinful blood. His blood is divine. The blood that was in the veins of the Lord Jesus Christ was divine blood, God's blood. All you have to do is read Acts chapter 20. And we were purchased with God's blood. I know it's hard for people to understand all that. Well, I don't think we'll ever fully understand all that until we get to glory. But the fact of the matter is that he was begotten of the Holy Ghost. And his father was in a human father, like Joseph was not his real dad because he didn't have the bloodline. Only ceremoniously he did. Genealogically, he did, but the actual blood did not come from the chromosomes of Joseph. No, the blood came from the Holy Ghost. I mean, the blood is divine blood, and his father was the Heavenly Father. And you say, I can't understand all that. How can that possibly be true? Well, that's the way God became man, 100% man. At the same time, 100% God. Never lost one ounce of his deity. Never, never, never. He left the glory world, but he did not leave any of his power, his glory, his deity, none of that whatsoever. And for you Bible college students, you remember, if they taught you right in Bible school, about the heresy known as the kenosis theory, and it's a false teaching. And that's why I like, and I only use and believe that the King James Bible is the preserved, infallible, inspired word of God for the English-speaking world, is because it translates this word properly, where the perversions will translate kenosis to emptied himself. He didn't empty himself. No, the Bible says in Philippians that he thought it not robbery to be equal with God. So, ladies and gentlemen, happy is he that hath the God of Jacob for his help, whose hope is in the Lord his God. Again, like yesterday, this is another verse that shows that the true and living God is Jehovah, capital L-O-R-D. That's the only true and living God. All other gods are false gods, a figment of people's imagination, idols and images and things that the living and true God, Jehovah God, detests, abhors, considers it an abomination. And that's why we only believe, like the Bible teaches, in only one God. There is only one God. So either Jesus is God himself, or he is a total fabrication, a total lie. And Bible-believing Christians have always believed that Jesus is the living God. In fact, if you don't believe that, you cannot be saved. In other words, you're not saved. Because true born-again believers, though may not comprehend all of the depth of this understanding, but like a little child, they have believed that Jesus is a God. So, ladies and gentlemen, I'm here to declare the one and true and living God, and his name is Jehovah God, the Lord Jesus Christ. So, yes, indeed, as I have been emphasizing these last few days, that the nation of Israel is coming back home. The Jews are coming back home. A scattered nation regathering as a nation in one place, the place of their forefathers. indeed. According to the Bible in Ezekiel 36:24, the Bible says, "For I will take you from among the heathen and gather you out of all countries and will bring you into your own land." And 37:21 says in Ezekiel, "And say unto them, thus saith the Lord God, behold, I will take the children of Israel from among the heathen, whither they be gone, and will gather them on every side and bring them into their own land." See, the land of Israel has always belonged to the Jews. Always. Micah 2:12 tells us, "I will surely assemble, O Jacob, all of thee." This is God talking here. "I will surely gather the remnant of Israel. I will put them together as the sheep of Bozrah, as the flock in the midst of their fold. They shall make great noise by reason of the multitude of men." Zechariah 10:10. "I will bring them again also out of the land of Egypt, and gather them out of Assyria, and I will bring them into the land of Gilead and Lebanon." And then, of course, Matthew 24:31. "And he shall send his angels with a great sound of a trumpet, and they shall gather together his elect from the four winds, from one end of heaven to the other." Ladies and gentlemen, there's coming a day when all the Jews will be saved, and they will all be in one place, and that place will be the nation of Israel. We look forward to that day. If you know the Lord Jesus Christ as your Messiah, Redeemer, God, and the only one that can bring satisfaction, hope, and consolation, he is the one that was prophesied many hundreds of years ago in the Holy Scriptures. I'm going to show you beyond a shadow of a doubt, not only from a biblical point of view, but from a historical point of view. I'm going to give you a little history lesson. I've been wanting to do that. And of course, I have shown you from the Holy Scriptures many days already from the Hope Israel Baptist broadcast that the land over there where the Jews are, the land of Israel, is still Israel today, still called Israel today, and it still belongs to the Jews today, beyond any doubt whatsoever. Well, let me just kind of begin giving you some biblical foundation, then I'm going to get right into some historical facts that will blow the socks off your feet. Now, according to the Holy Scriptures, the Jewish Holy Scriptures found in the Torah, as the Jews call it, the Torah, and this is the written law that was given to Moses, first five books of Moses, known to us. The whole Old Testament includes not only the first five books, but also what many call the minor and the major prophets. It is the Old Testament, but to the Jews it's the Tanakh, which is really an acronym of the three divisions of the Old Testament as we know it. Now, in Genesis 17:6, God said by inspiration of God, "And I will make thee exceeding fruitful." Now, he's talking to Abraham, and he said, "And I will make nations of thee, and kings shall come out of thee. And I will establish my covenant between me and thee and thy seed after thee in their generations, for an everlasting covenant, to be a God unto thee and to thy seed after thee." Now, before I continue, I want to establish a few facts here. It is very obvious that this covenant that God is promising to Abraham was not just for his time, was not just for his generation, ladies and gentlemen, but it was for his seed after him, the promised seed, the seed of Abraham, Isaac, and Jacob. So this is a continuation. This is a covenant that continues from one generation to the next generation without ceasing. And this is what we need to take a hold of, that just because they were scattered to the four winds, there have always been Jews that resided in this land. And therefore, regardless of the fact, even if every Jewish person was kicked out of the land, and even if there was no remnant there, and their history tells us there was always a remnant of the Jews that actually lived in the land from the very beginning of this promise going forward. But even if that was the case, that there was no history in our modern history that Jews were living there, regardless of that fact, God promised them an everlasting title deed to that land. So that land belongs to the Jews. It was stolen from them time and time again. So let me read this once again, so there's no mistake whatsoever in your mind. And I will establish my covenant between me and thee. This is verse 7 in Genesis 17. And thy seed after thee. See? After thee. In their generations for an everlasting covenant. So this covenant, this Abrahamic covenant of the land, was to continue from generation to generation, even to today.
0: Thank you for listening to the Hope of Israel Baptist broadcast. Whether you're here in the United States, Israel, or some other part of the world, we would like to show our appreciation to those who are listening. We have an audio CD we would like to send you entitled, The Jew and the Little Black Book. This is a live recording of Dr. Freed giving his testimony how that at 17 years old, after coming back to New York City to mourn the death of his uncle, Rabbi Shepherd Bam, he found a complete Old and New Testament that had been given to his late uncle many years prior. Him finding this Bible ultimately led him to finding Jesus Christ as his Messiah. This audio CD will be very uplifting and enlightening regardless of your background, and all you have to do is give us a call or write to us, and we will send you this CD absolutely free of charge, just as our way of saying thank you for listening. Now, the phone number you can call to request your CD is 844-644-4426. Once again, that phone number is 844-644-4426. Or you can write to us at P.O. 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That's P.O. 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
23: So the same God that gave this promise to the Jews that they would possess the land of Israel, live in the land of Israel, possess that land as an everlasting covenant that God gave them, was to continue generation after generation. And I will give unto thee and to thy seed after thee. Again, repeated once again in verse 8. The land wherein thou art a stranger. All the land of Canaan. Not some of it, but all of it. And as I mentioned many times, they do not live in all of the land that God gave them. And they will one day. But he said, all the land of Canaan for an everlasting possession, and I will be their God. It's very clear in the Bible, without a doubt. Reiterated here in Genesis 48, verse 4, and said unto me, behold, I will make thee fruitful and multiply thee, and I will make of thee a multitude of people, and will give this land to thy seed after thee for an everlasting possession. We read again, Exodus 23, verse 27, I will send my fear before thee. I will destroy all the people to whom thou shalt come, and I will make all thine enemies turn their backs unto thee, and I will send hornets before thee, which shall drive out the Hivites, the Canaanite, and the Hittite from before thee. He calls on to say, I will not drive them out from before thee in 1 year. No, lest the land become desolate, and the beasts of the field multiply against thee. By little and little I will drive them out from before thee, until thou be increased, and inherit the land. And I will set thy bounds from the Red Sea even unto the Sea of the Philistines, and from the desert unto the river. For I will deliver the inhabitants of the land into your hand, and thou shalt drive them out before thee. So, it is very clear from the scriptures that indeed God said he will give them this land. It will be an everlasting covenant that they will have this land. It will be their land by a title deed. Essentially, God placed his name there forever is what the Bible said, and that this land will be taken care of. It will be possessed. It will be occupied, whatever you want to call it. This land is to be lived in by the Jews. Simple as that. Now, I want to read this to you. This is historical facts that have been provided by the Freeman Center for Strategic Studies. And the title of it is called Arab-Israel Conflict, These Forgotten Facts. The term Palestinian is itself a masterful twisting of history. To portray themselves as indigenous, Arab settlers adopted the name of an ancient Mediterranean tribe, the Philistines, which means, by the way, in Hebrew, invaders. That ought to tell you a whole lot right there. Who had died out over 2,500 years ago. There's no connection between the tribe and modern-day Arabs. The Romans, in order to conceal their shame and anger with the rebellious regions, changed the references to Judea and Samaria by naming them Palestine. Most Arabs had settled in Palestine after Jews started developing agriculture and industries approximately 100 years ago. Now, here are some of these facts. These are historical facts, indisputable facts. Number one, Israel became a nation in 1312 B.C. So that was 1312 years before the first coming of Christ, almost 2,000 years before the rise of Islam. Since 1272 B.C., the Jews have had dominion over the land for at least 1,000 years, as well as a continuous presence in the land for the past 3,300 years. Are you listening to this, ladies and gentlemen? The only Arab dominion since the conquest of 635 A.D. lasted no more than 22 years. King David made the city of Jerusalem his capital. Muhammad had never been to Jerusalem. For 3,000 years, Jerusalem has been known to be the Jewish capital. Jerusalem has never been the capital of an Arab or Muslim entity. When the Jordanians occupied Jerusalem, they never sought to make it their capital, and Arab leaders did not specifically come to visit there. Jerusalem is mentioned over 700 times in the Tanakh, or the Old Testament. Jerusalem is never mentioned in the Quran. Jews pray facing Jerusalem wherever in the world they may be. Muslims pray facing Mecca, often with their backs toward Jerusalem. But I know one thing. If you're born again from above. If you've ever been born again, you remember the day when God saved you through the blood of Jesus Christ, the Jewish Messiah. You'll never forget that day. Oh, no. No, if you're truly born again, you'll remember the place. And you'll remember who saved you. And you'll remember why you got saved. No, baptism doesn't save you. Going to church doesn't save you. Helping your old lady across the street don't save you. But the Bible says, for whosoever shall call upon the name of the Lord shall be saved. Have you ever called upon the name of Jesus Christ and put your faith in what he did for you on the cross of Calvary? What did he do? He shed his blood. Why did he have to do that? Because that was the only way to pay the penalty for your sins. You say, what is the penalty? The penalty is, according to the Bible, the wages of sin is death. One preacher once said, I almost had a cardiac arrest. I couldn't believe he said it. It is what he said. He said, the only thing that sends a sinner to hell is unbelief. Well, right there, he contradicted himself. If unbelief was the only thing to send sinners to hell, that would make a lick of sense anyhow. Because the Bible does teach that one day, now listen to me, and listen to the truth of the Word of God, that every knee shall bow and every tongue shall confess. What are they going to confess one day? That Jesus is Lord. I mean, there's coming a day that everybody, even the devil himself, is going to believe that Jesus is Lord. Does that mean they'll all be saved? No. No, if they rejected the grace of God and they died in that sinful state, they have lost the opportunity forever. There's no such thing as purgatory. No. There is no second chance after you die. That's it. But it just ticks me off to no end, and I know it provokes the wrath of God upon preachers who, just so that they can get large numbers of conversions, and as Spurgeon said, he doesn't want it to be his conversion. No, he wants it to be God's conversion. These guys are in the number game, and they're saying how many hundreds and thousands have gotten saved. I want to know whether you're preaching the true and living gospel on how people ought to be saved. And if you're teaching that the only thing that sends a sinner to hell is unbelief, you're not preaching the whole counsel of God. Now listen clearly from the scriptures. Revelation 21:8. Now, this is a reiteration of why those individuals will be cast into the lake of fire at the white throne judgment. Revelation 21:8. Mark this down. You ought to memorize this. But the fearful and unbelieving. Okay, so unbelievers are in the list here of those that will be cast into the lake of fire. The fearful, unbelieving, and the abominable, and murderers, and whoremongers, and sorcerers, and idolaters, and all liars shall have their part in the lake, which burneth with fire and brimstone, which is the second death. To say the only thing that will send a sinner to hell is unbelief is not only an oxymoron, because they said the guy was a sinner, but it's not biblical. It is false. What sends sinners to hell, and then hell will be cast into the lake of fire, which is an eternal hell. The only thing that sends sinners to hell, ladies and gentlemen, is sin. That's why they're called sinners. And the wages of sin is death. And the Bible says death and hell shall be cast into the lake of fire. Now, that's the Bible. Now, preachers, let's get preaching the Bible, instead of some vain philosophies, just so that you can get a bunch of numbers on your board there. We want people to truly, genuinely be born again, not join some religion or some social club out there, or just to join your church and say, well, we got 100 saved today, and we baptized 100 today. Ladies and gentlemen, what we're facing today is that there are people that are receiving a false gospel, and we need to preach repentance towards God and faith towards our Lord Jesus Christ. Things that are different are not the same. Repentance and faith are two different things altogether. But without both of them, one can never get born again. So, ladies and gentlemen, you want to know why I'm happy today? I'm happy today because he saved me, ladies and gentlemen, almost 42 years ago and called me into the ministry to preach the unadulterated word of God, to preach the true gospel of the scriptures to the nation of Israel, but not only to the nation of Israel, to anyone, to the lost world.
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23: Now, I want to get back on the historical facts. These are indisputable facts. The Jewish people have been in this land called Israel. Some called it Palestine. But nevertheless, history does not lie here. And even if history did lie, I got the Bible, which does not lie, to back it all up, which I've already read to you many scriptures on that. Have you ever seen these pictures of the Muslims? They're over there on the mount, the Temple Mount, and they got their backs toward their holy shrine, towards that Dome of the Rock and the mosque. I mean, have you ever noticed that? Now, that is disrespectful. I mean, if they claim that that is the, you know, one of the most holiest places on the earth for the Muslims, they surely got it backwards, literally speaking. Whenever a Islamic place of worship is to be erected, it is to be facing, and they're supposed to be praying towards it, towards Mecca. Not with their backs towards it, but while they pray towards Mecca, that structure should be facing the same direction as their heads are, not as their backs are. You know that in 1854, according to a report in the New York Tribune, Jews constituted 2/3 of the population of the Holy City, Jerusalem. The source, said that a journalist on the assignment to the Middle East that year for the Tribune, guess what his name was? Karl Marx. That's right. The name was Karl Marx that said that. Do you know that in 1867, Mark Twain took a tour of Palestine, which was called Palestine at the time, and described that land, I want you to listen now, a desolate country whose soil is rich enough but is given wholly over to weeds. It is a silent and mournful expanse. We never saw a human. Did you? That's what he said in 1882 in a census that was given. The figures of the Ottoman Empire. It was recorded that in the entire land of Israel, there were only 141,000 Muslims, both Arab and non-Arab. Well, ladies and gentlemen, I sure like to hear from you. Call us at 844-644-4426.
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23: According to Deuteronomy 33:29, happy art thou, O Israel, who is like unto thee, O people saved by the Lord, the shield of thy help, and who is the sword of thy excellency, and thy enemies shall be found liars unto thee, and thou shalt tread upon their high places. This, of course, was a promise given to the nation of Israel. And they had every reason to be happy, especially in the Bible days, to know and to be eyewitnesses of the great supernatural miracles that were ever before the eyes of the people of Israel. Time and time again, our gracious God showed himself mighty in their presence. And therefore, they had every reason to be happy. For God had saved them, indeed had saved them from many perilous times. Now, if you're a born-again, blood-bought Christian, your name is written in the Lamb's Book of Life, you ought to realize you ought to be the happiest person on the planet. Happy, happy, happy ought to be your occasion, no matter what you go through, realizing that you are safe and secure in the promises of your Savior, the Lord Jesus Christ. And my hope and prayer is if that you are a Jewish person listening and you've never come to a place of humility and a contrite and broken spirit, that you'll recognize that Jesus is the Jewish Messiah prophesied many hundreds and hundreds of years ago. In fact, over 2,000 years ago, it was prophesied 700 and some years before the first coming of Christ, that he would be the Messiah. Do you know that he, the Lord Jesus, fulfilled over 100 prophecies of the Messiah, of what the Messiah would do, where he would be born, when he would be born, and what he would be doing when he was walking on this earth? Yes, indeed. In fact, I read this research paper from the greatest statistician of all time. He said, for one person to fulfill one of those prophecies would it be like flying over the state of Texas, throwing out a 25-cent coin out the window, landing the plane, and then discovering where the 25-cent coin landed. He said that's the probability of somebody fulfilling just one of those messianic prophecies. Yet Jesus Christ fulfilled over 100 in his first coming, and the rest of them will be fulfilled in his second coming. Ladies and gentlemen, beyond a shadow of a doubt, Jesus is the Messiah. Jesus is the Lord God who manifested himself in the flesh, was born of a virgin. Yes, and had to be born of a virgin in order for him to die, to take our place, to pay the penalty for your sins and my sins. And so when you've been born again, and by the way, it's not born again and again and again and again. No, ladies and gentlemen, when you're born again, put a big period there. It's a one-time experience in your life. You say, it's an experience? Oh, yes, it's an experience of a lifetime. It's experience of eternity to be born again. You'll never forget it, and you'll be happy. And I know sometimes it don't feel like we're happy. We're going through difficulties and challenges in this wicked world in which we live. But what brings happiness is to know beyond a shadow of a doubt that your name is written in the Lamb's Book of Life. Yes, indeed. Do you know it? Do you know for sure? Well, ladies and gentlemen, I want to continue on this factual historical journey. And these facts have been provided by the Freeman Center for Strategic Studies. Now, you realize that a travel guide to Palestine and Syria that was published in 1906 by a Carl Baedeker, that it was estimated that the total population of Jerusalem back in that day was 60,000, of whom 7,000 were Muslims, 13,000 were Christians, and get a load of this, 40,000 were Jews. Now, that was back in 1906, was recorded that there were a whole lot more Jews than there were Muslims and Christians. After Zionist Jews came, drained the swamps, and made the deserts blossom, Arabs followed them. They came for jobs, for prosperity, and for freedom. Arabs arrived in large numbers. In 1922, during the illegal separation of Transjordan, Jews were forbidden to settle on 77% of the disputed territory. Can you believe that? While Arab settlements went unrestricted by the British. Prior to the Second World War, a member of the Arab Defense Committee for Palestine, quote unquote, proposed the following idea. He said all the Arabs of Palestine will leave and be settled amongst the neighboring Arab countries. In exchange for this, all the Jews living in Arab countries will leave and come and live in Palestine. Woo, glory! What the God! They would have followed through on that. Do you know that Saudi Arabia was not established until 1913? Lebanon was not established until 1920. Iraq did not even exist as a nation until 1932. And Syria wasn't even classified as Syria until 1941. The borders of Jordan were established in 1946 and those of Kuwait in 1961. Any of the aforementioned nations that say that Israel is only a recent arrival would have to deny their own right of existence. They did not exist as fully fledged countries, but were all under the control of the Turks. Over 80% of the original British mandate, now listen now, of the original British mandate land was given to the Arabs without any form of population transfer. Amazing, isn't it? So in 1947, the Jewish state settled on 18%, only 18% of the original British mandate. This was accepted gratefully. Of course, the Jews were so happy to get anything. They surely didn't want to settle in Uganda, which was proposed before. And they were more than happy to have some legitimacy returned back to them. The Arabs rejected it with a vengeance, and seven Arab states immediately declared war against Israel. In 1948, the Arabs were encouraged to leave Israel by Arab leaders promising to purge the land of Jews. Most of them left in fear of being killed by their own Arab brothers as traitors. Jewish citizens of Arab countries had been forced to flee from Arab brutality, persecution, and pogroms. The number of Arabs who left Israel in 1948, listen to this, was 470,000. This figure was later inflated after the UN offered them free help. The number of Jewish refugees from Arab lands is estimated to be the same. Now we continue on the historical journey of how God has promised the land of Israel to the Jews. And historically, it is proven beyond a shadow of a doubt that this is their land. From 1948 to 1967, listen, this is amazing facts. Arabs made no attempt to create a Palestinian state. Do you hear that? Under Jordanian rule, Jewish holy sites were desecrated. Jews and Christians were denied access to places of worship. Under Israeli rule, all Muslim and Christian sites have been preserved and made accessible to people of all faiths. Now, that shows you the mentality between the Israelis and the Arab countries. Arabs began identifying themselves as part of the Palestinian people only in 1967, after Israel captured Judea, Samaria, and Gaza. Out of the 100,000 refugees since World War II, Arab Palestinians are the only refugee group in the world that have never been absorbed or integrated into their own people's lands. Jewish refugees from all over the world were completely absorbed into the land of Israel. You see what's happened? Arab refugees intentionally were not absorbed nor integrated by the rich Arab oil states that control 99.9% of the Middle East landmass. They are kept as virtual prisoners by the Arab power brokers with misplaced hatred for the Jews and Western democracy. There is only one Jewish state. There are 57 Muslim countries, including 22 Arab ones. The PLO's charter still calls for the destruction of the state of Israel. Pan-Arabism, or the idea of an Arab caliphate, declares that all land that supposedly was to belong to the Arabs must be returned to the Arabs. And as I've shown you here in the last few days, historically, the Arabs have no claim to this land called Palestine, or biblically called Israel. And they had no claim to it because they didn't want to live there to begin with. They had no roots there. So, ladies and gentlemen, it's amazing to me that even in the Quran, the holy book of the Muslims, would declare the same truth. I don't have time to quote all of this today, but I will quote from the Quran, and I give no legitimacy to the Quran. There are some factual historical facts in the Quran that have been borrowed from the Bible and other writings, but according to the Quran, on chapter 17, 104 verse, and that's titled The Night Journey, quote, "And thereafter we said to the children of Israel, dwell securely in the promised land, and when the last warning will come to pass, we will gather you together in a mingled crowd." So even the Quran gives legitimacy to Israel as the promised seed of the Jews. And we'll see more quotes from even the Quran that there's a witness left in that book that the Jews' land is Israel. This historical factual journey to show beyond a shadow of a doubt that the land they called Palestine belongs to the Jews and has been based on biblical promises. Let us know you've been listening to the broadcast on this particular station. We really appreciate hearing from you. In fact, we want you to write us that you are being helped, blessed, encouraged. Well, it may even make you mad, but we'd like to hear from you. And of course, this broadcast can only beyond the airwaves because of generous donors and sponsors. So please, would you consider helping us financially so we can keep this broadcast on your particular station? Now, if you're a Jewish person, you're going to hear about, I want you to stay with us. how you can get yours free, a Hebrew English New Testament prophecy edition. You also might have a Jewish doctor or a Jewish friend, and you want to give them this Jewish Hebrew English based on the King James Bible prophetic edition of the New Testament as a gift. It will be the best gift you could ever give them, and it can show them the way of salvation. And so, ladies and gentlemen, pass the word around. Let people know about the Hope Israel Baptist broadcast and promote this broadcast so others can get in on the blessing. We hope it has been a blessing to you. You know, there's that song about being set free, but the words set and made are two different words. If you say that you've been set free, you could be arrested again. But if you say, I've been made free, that is a life-changing thing, and it's a one-time thing, and I have been made free from the bondage of sin, from the penalty of sin. I've been unshackled. No longer will sin condemn me to a devil's hell, because I've been liberated. I've been freed. I've been freed. Of course, that's my last name. Dr. K. Daniel Freed. Oh, indeed, I'm a free man. Yeah, I've been delivered. I've been redeemed. So that's why I'm happy. And you can have the same kind of happiness, biblical happiness. Happy is the man that feareth the Lord alway. Yes, that's what made this country free. Free from tyranny. Free from the shackles of dictatorship and rulership that deprived human beings of the liberty to worship the Lord, their God, in spirit and truth. Yes, indeed. Do you know your history? If you're an American, you ought to be thankful each and every day for the freedoms that you enjoy. Though those freedoms are being taken away, every day we're losing these freedoms, religious freedoms, freedom of speech. We're losing them. I mean, they're fleeing. So let's enjoy it while we still have it, ladies and gentlemen. Now, there are many in other countries that have not the freedoms we enjoy. They're suffering bondage, torture, persecution, lack of freedom of conscience. But today in America, we still have, for the most part, before you know it, it'll be gone. And that's why I believe in getting out there, passing tracts out, gospel tracts, giving out Bibles, preaching on the streets of America, wherever possible, testify of the grace of Almighty God. What are you doing? What are you doing? Sitting around doing nothing. Get out there and be a shining light to a darkened world. We are to be the salt of this earth. Yes, indeed. You know, I liken the freedoms that we have today. According to the Bible, Paul was taken and he was arrested. And according to Acts 22, the Bible says the chief captain answered, with a great sum obtain I this freedom. And that's being a Roman. But the Bible said, and Paul said, but I was freeborn. Now, ladies and gentlemen, you cannot buy eternal life. You cannot. Many have tried, but they have never been able to obtain eternal life by money or by good works or by any other means except to repent and to put their faith in the Lord Jesus Christ, to recognize that he's the one that purchased redemption for you and for I. Yes, according to Romans 6, being then made free from sin, yea, became the servants of righteousness. In verse 22, but now being made free from sin, and become servants to God, ye have your fruit unto holiness, and the end, everlasting life. That's my end. Then that's your end, if you're saved. That's what I'm saying. That's what I've been preaching. That's what the Bible teaches, that once you're born again, you can never lose it. Because if you could, it would contradict this verse and hundreds like it. Romans 8:2, the Bible says, for the law of the Spirit of life in Christ Jesus hath made me free. Made me free from the law of sin and death. Listen, I'm a new creature in Christ Jesus. I didn't get reformed. You know, reformation is like taking your engine into the mechanic shop and saying, I need to get an overhaul. That's reformation. They take the same engine, they try to rebuild it, and they say it's an overhaul. We're not talking about reformation, ladies and gentlemen.

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That address, once again, is P.O. Box 1700, Powder Springs, Georgia, 30127. 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That is hopeofisrael.net. You have been listening to the Hope of Israel Baptist broadcast with Dr. K. Daniel Freed. Please tune in again at this same time as we stand with Israel and proclaim truth from God's precious word.

0: about it. And, of course, they've got bounties on President Trump and other members of his administration and past administrations, too. All right, my friend. All right, thanks so much. It's, once again, very informative speaking with you. And we'll see what happens this week and talk about it next Sunday.
1: Look forward to it. Thank you.
0: Very good. Okay.
1: Bye-bye.
0: All right.
1: Bye-bye.
0: All right, good night. All right, in the meantime, we got another hour to go right here tonight on the American Adversaries Radio Show. Our gorgeous lady of wrestling will join us when we come back. Kathy's got her odd stories ready to go. Lair's got his closing remarks. And we've got other news we're going to get to as well. And then, of course, you got a lot of great programming on your local stations after us. So no need to go anywhere. Just settle in for the evening, and we'll be right back.

0: 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Featuring one of Charlie Kirk's final interviews, the new documentary, Can You Hear Me Now?, investigates modern prophets and divine messages shaping our political and cultural destiny.
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0: Follow director Matthew Thayer's investigation, examining the evidence, weighing today's most prominent prophetic voices against scripture, history, political, and scientific scrutiny.
2: It is the word of God that needs to be the bedrock of any functioning and flourishing civilization.
3: Why would God have me be one of the last people to interview Charlie before he died?
2: Satan would love Christians to just be a spectator, not engage, not participate.
3: Is there something he's trying to say?
0: Don't miss